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As real as I can put it, jealousy is real and loyalty is rare. It's crazy how you can be there for everybody, but when you need somebody, nobody seems to be there. You know, fake people don't surprise me anymore. Loyal people do. It's like, no matter how much you were there for their struggle, when you go through yours, don't be surprised when they forget about you. But that's life. No matter how good you are to them, doesn't mean they're gonna treat you the same. Just because they mean that much to you, doesn't mean they're gonna value you the same. It's always the ones that said they would never change. They end up being the main ones that change. They go from being real to acting strange. They go from giving support to giving pain. It's insane how you can do so much for a person and yet they still feel comfortable talking down on your name. Like you wasn't the one that helped them get it right. Like you was the one that sacrificed so much for their life. But people tend to forget about the favors when they become haters. And just like that, they'll switch up on you overnight. They'll go from talking to you to talking about you. They'll try to throw dirt on your name to stain your character. So before a stranger even gets to know you, they already start to doubt you straight up. With no hesitation, they'll try to ruin your reputation by creating false accusations just to benefit their situation. As you can see, sometimes it's the ones you cut for that turn out to be cutthroat. And sometimes it's the ones you think you see eye to eye with turn out to be the ones you gotta watch the most. Trust me, just because they close, they can still be far for real. And it's sad when it's the same ones that you would give your life for money, for fame, for any gain, they'll set you up to have you killed for real. So understand, when loyalty isn't returned, that bridge has to be burned. Don't let it take someone showing you multiple times that loyalty is not their top priority for you to finally learn. So if you always got to question their loyalty, then maybe it's time for that chapter to be closed. And never forget this fact about life. Someone's loyalty is just something that you can't control. It all starts with you.

restaurants are required to adhere to the following directives with immediate effect. All non-Seychellois employees engaged as task force workers must leave Seychelles upon the expiration of the approved task force period. Task force workers are strictly prohibited from remaining in the Seychelles to occupy any other vacant position, transferring to a fixed-term contract of employment, or extending their stay under a different capacity following the expiry of the approved task force period. Where vacancies arise, organizations must follow the established statutory recruitment procedures with priority given to suitably qualified Seychellois nationals. The Ministry of Employment and Human Resource Planning, together with the Ministry of Homeland Security and Civil Affairs, is monitoring compliance with these directives through inspections and other appropriate compliance measures. Organizations are hereby advised that any failure to comply with these directives may result in immediate administrative sanctions. Such sanctions may include, but are not limited to, suspension or rejection of applications for the recruitment of non-Seychellois and revocation of existing gainful occupation permits, that is GOPs, where applicable. All organizations are therefore reminded of their responsibility to ensure full compliance with the requirements and directives set out in the guidelines governing the engagement of non-Seychellois task force workers. Your understanding and cooperation are appreciated. PUC, Pierre Formant Public, et que driver qui pour faire travail, nouveau connexion dès l'eau, Forêt Noire, aujourd'hui, à partir de 9h bon matin jusqu'à 4h après-midi. 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PUC wishes to inform members of the public that it will be undertaking road crossing work for a new water connection at Forêt Noire today from 9 a.m. to 4 p.m. Motorists are advised that the road will be partially closed to traffic while the work is underway. Pedestrians are also advised to take extra precaution when walking along this section of road. PUC thanks members of the public for their understanding and usual cooperation. PUC, Pierre Formant Public, qui pendant l'interruption d'un service électricité dans région Anse-Boileau, dans environ Côte-Bazar et Clinique, Village-Caïman, Petit-Barbaron, Anse-Polite, Barbaron, 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PUC informs members of the public that there will be interruption in electricity supply at Anse-Boileau in the vicinity of the market and the clinic, Caïman Village, Petit Barbaron, Anse-Polite, 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interruption is necessary to allow PUC to undertake work on the overhead lines. Every effort will be made to restore the supply as soon as possible, and PUC thanks you for your understanding. PUC, PFOM, résident avec mon opérateur business, l'OMAE, et mon Zilpros, qui suivent en travail Mazer, qui in fait l'ON, son plus gros générateur dans son station Roche-Caïman, travail additionnel, il doit trouver nécessaire. 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PUC wishes to inform residents and business operators on Mahé and the Inner Island that following the major overall works recently undertaken on one of its largest generator sets at the Roche-Caïman Power Station, additional specialized work has been identified as necessary. The additional specialized work is expected to be completed by the 30th of September. In the event that demand exceeds available generation capacity, PUC may have to temporarily load shed limited areas during the mentioned period. PUC thanks you for your understanding. PUC, Pierre Formant Public, qui prend l'interruption d'un service électricité aujourd'hui, le pralin de région Montplaisir, Exérimont, depuis 8h30 bon matin jusqu'à 3h30 après-midi.

Good morning. Our news summary for this Wednesday, the 16th of September. The Ministry of Youth and Sports says it is stepping up efforts to identify and develop sporting talent across the country. Minister Kalsi Bell made the statement in the National Assembly yesterday morning. She was responding to a question from Bele Emene Trevor Louise on the ministry's efforts to identify young talent. Minister Belt said talent can be spotted through schools, districts, sports clubs and inter-school competitions. She also said promising athletes are also being encouraged to join the high-level scheme, especially in districts without sports clubs. The ministry is also working with existing clubs to support young people interested in sports. Eden Bleu has pledged its support for the fifth edition of the SEPS Volunteer Award. The commitment

0: was formalized through the signing of a pledge with the Citizens Engagement Platform Seychelles, CEPS. The agreement was signed by CEPS Board Chairperson, Dr. Odile de Comarmont, and Eden Bleu General Manager, Manuel Policarpo. The ceremony was held at Eden Bleu in the presence of other CEPS officials. Launched in 2016, the CEPS Volunteer Award is held every 2 years. Dr. Odile de Comarmont says Eden Bleu has previously supported one of the awards edition.
1: Eden Bleu has supported CEPS with the Volunteers Award for the past two editions, and now it's the third edition that they are willing to also sponsor. They sponsored the hall, the location, and also dinner for the event. Also all the other little things that they give for this award. This year we have also People's Choice Award. This is something new, and we will see if it works well, we will continue. But the award, we know that it encourages more people to come forward to do volunteer work, to contribute to the community in the different spheres based on the need of the country, of the communities.
0: In international news, Saudi Arabia says it has intercepted and destroyed a drone launched by Yemen's Houthi rebels towards Mecca. Saudi officials say the drone was shot down before entering the restricted airspace around the holy city. Saudi coalition spokesman Turki al-Maliki condemned the incident, saying the security of Mecca and other Islamic holy sites is a red line. The Houthis have denied targeting Mecca or other holy sites, saying they do not pose a threat to them. The incident comes as tensions between Saudi Arabia and the Houthis continue to escalate. Saudi Arabia has halted oil loadings at the port of Yanbu following recent Houthi drone attacks, while the U.S. Energy Secretary Chris Wright says he expects the east-west oil pipeline to resume operations within days. Meanwhile, Iran's Foreign Minister Abbas Araghchi is in China for talks with his Chinese counterpart Wang Yi, as Beijing seeks to mediate an end to the conflict. The Houthis say navigation remains safe in the Bab al-Mandeb Strait and accuse Saudi Arabia of misleading the international community about security in the waterway. South African President Cyril Ramaphosa has vowed that no stone will be left unturned to find those responsible for the deaths of seven women in and around Kempton Park, northeast of Johannesburg. Another body was found yesterday, bringing the number of women who have died in the area over the past 2 months to seven. Police say most of the women were found partly or completely naked. President Ramaphosa said the killings are causing fear in communities, especially among women. Police are calling the deaths the work of... I'll repeat this. Police are not calling the deaths the work of a serial killer at this stage. They are investigating whether a group of people could be responsible. One person has been arrested in connection with the discovery of the first body and remains in police custody. So far, only two of the seven women have been identified. And this brings us to the end of this news summary for this Wednesday morning. Have a very pleasant day.
2: Merci, Gail. Et n'avoir raison à nous, 7h30 pour nos troisième et dernière nouvelle dans le programme Un Nouveau Jour. 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Restez-moi encore un message de mot qui m'en parle pas ce là tout de suite.

Relatives, friends and acquaintances, the body of our beloved Vita Marianne Joanneau will lie at the New Testament Church at Montfleury tomorrow.

as from 9 a.m. The celebration of her life will take place at 10 a.m. at the same place and thereafter be buried in the Montfleury Cemetery. A private bus will be stationed at the church to transport mourners to the cemetery and back to Victoria. Her daughters, Sabrina Watts, Dorina, Jemina and Naila Joanneau, her son, Andy Joanneau, her sisters, Flora Fremino, Jane Mary Simeon, Marina Jacques, Beryl Camille and Myrna Omat, her brothers, Bena and Philippe Joanneau and Douglas Armstrong, her grandchildren, Aaron, Ted, Harim, Amelia, Callum, Jonathan, Caleb, Nahim, Dre and Kezia, her great-grandchildren, Anika, Valentina, Noah, Ishmael and Diran, her sons-in-law, uncles, aunties, nieces, nephews and cousins, the Joanneau, Nanon, Damou, Mousbe, Camille, Omat, Cado, Frémino, Confiance, Simeon, Watts, Toussaint, Armstrong, Brisson, and Ezoa families, as well as close friends and the community of the New Testament Church. Relatives, friends and acquaintances, the body of our beloved Vita Marianne Joanneau will lie at the New Testament Church at Montfleury tomorrow as from 9 a.m. The celebration of her life will take place at 10 a.m. at the same place and thereafter be buried in the Montfleury Cemetery. A private bus will be stationed at the church to transport mourners to the cemetery and back to Victoria. Her daughters, Sabrina Watts, Dorina, Jemina and Naila Joanneau, her son, Andy Joanneau, her sisters, Flora Fremino, Jane Mary Simeon, Marina Jacques, Beryl Camille and Myrna Omat, her brothers, Bena and Philippe Joanneau and Douglas Armstrong, her grandchildren, Aaron, Ted, Harim, Amelia, Callum, Jonathan, Caleb, Nahim, Dre and Kezia, her great-grandchildren, Anika, Valentina, Noah, Ishmael and 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families, as well as close friends and the community of the New Testament Church.

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0: The weather for this Wednesday, the 16th of September, according to Vincent from the Met Office, we are expecting sunny intervals with showers at times today. Wind southeast at a speed of 25 to 45 kilometers per hour, and at times gusting up to 65 kilometers per hour. Temperatures expected for this Wednesday will be between 29 to 30 degrees Celsius, and humidity will be between 75 to 80%, whereas the state of sea for today will be rough. The sun rose this morning at 11 minutes past 6 and will set at 16 minutes past 6 this evening. For the tide movement, we are now since 7 having a high tide of 1.8 meters. Low tide will be at 2 this afternoon at a height of 0.7 of a meter. And then at 7 p.m., we will have another high tide of 1.3 meters. So that's the weather for this Wednesday, the 16th of September.

17 minutes past 7 on this Wednesday morning. 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
1: At least 160 people have died in Nepal, and many hundreds are missing after a torrential flash flood and mudslide struck near the border with Tibet, washing away entire villages.

0: filming, yells Abui, "I'm scared."
1: Oh.
0: Highways, hydropower stations, bridges destroyed. The school bus in Trishuli, survivors, children, can do nothing but look on.
2: I saw around 9 trucks being swept away by the floods, including people. It's a heartbreaking incident. I've been teaching here for 18 years, and I've never seen anything like this here before.
3: My family members were swept away by the flood in front of my eyes. My father, my mother, sister, and her kids are all swept away. They could not escape the flood. There was no chance at all.
0: The disaster hit a remote region, making rescue operations extremely difficult. Here, rescuers reach a villager whose home has barely escaped the torrents of mud. Rope and a human chain pull others to safety. Every tool used to save lives. A woman cradled, too weak to walk. More than a dozen helicopters have been deployed. One of them, a lifeline for this man. Areas downstream are on high alert, with rescue teams working through the night. The true scale of this disaster is yet to emerge.
4: Well, our correspondent Ellie Price is with me because, Ellie, a sizable number of British nationals caught up in this. What more do we know?
5: Well, police in Nepal have confirmed that 33 British nationals are among the 500 foreign tourists who are currently unaccounted for. That also includes 100 people from India and around 54 from the US. Now, this whole area is popular with tourists, those looking to go on holiday trekking or hiking. But it's also home to two high-altitude lakes, which form the sites of pilgrimages for Buddhists and Hindus. So it kind of gives you an idea of why there might seem to be so many tourists in what is otherwise quite a remote area. Now, the BBC has tonight spoken to the tour company Alpine Eco Trek in Nepal. Now, they've confirmed that a group of 12 people were in the area at the time. They've lost contact with those people, and they haven't been able to re-establish that contact. They told us that they had tried to charter a rescue helicopter. They couldn't because of the weather conditions, but they hope to try again tomorrow. The company also said earlier on that a 13-year-old girl was part of that group, as well as several people in their 60s. We've just also spoken to a British man who said that his parents, Parvan and Kavita Haldia from Bromley, have been on holiday in Nepal. He hasn't been able to get hold of them, although they do appear to be on a rescue list somewhere that has appeared on Facebook. But he's not sure whether that's true. I think it gives you a sense of just some of the communication problems that are going on with telecommunications issues in the area. And the Foreign Office has said that the consular team is working with local authorities and has urged people in the area to follow local guidance. The Prime Minister has said that the government will do everything it can to support British nationals and has described the situation as devastating.
6: Que ça qui n'arrive n'est pas lié au résultat changement climat. 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

0: You were longer, deeper chats with your friends and family too. According to new research, those missing interactions are adding up. And scientists say they've now measured it.
1: So we found that for each year passing, we lose about 338 daily spoken words. So what that means is today you're speaking 338 words fewer than you did just a year ago.
0: That's Dr. Valeria Pfeiffer, Assistant Professor of Psychology and Counseling at the University of Missouri, Kansas City. She and another Arizona researcher analyzed conversational trends using data from 22 studies in the US, Europe, and Australia.
1: And we came up with this idea that indeed there may have been a decline in speaking over time. And when we tested that mathematically, that's indeed what we found.
0: And remember that number she said, 338 fewer words, that's hardly anything, right? Barely a conversation.
1: But if we look at this trend over time and the fact that it happens every individual year, suddenly we've lost 28% of the amount of spoken words that we used to speak back in 2005, that we speak fewer in 2019.
0: So are we accidentally engineering conversation out of everyday life? Think about what she just said, that we're speaking almost a third fewer words than we used to.
1: Technology has kind of started to take away opportunities for us to engage with others. For example, you don't have to go into a coffee shop to talk with the barista to order your coffee anymore. You can use an app to order your coffee and then just walk in and kind of grab your cup and leave. Or you can use the self-checkout at the grocery store so you no longer have to engage with the clerk. And there are many, many other examples of this where slowly we have just started to give up or surrender some of these potential situations where we could have had social interactions to technology.
0: But is that really a problem? Isn't technology allowing us to just be more efficient, both with our time and who we speak to?
1: You could consider that from a standpoint of efficiency, but we don't yet know if perhaps this kind of waiting in line for your coffee and maybe chatting with someone, maybe having an interaction, maybe having the time to settle down has benefits to us that exceed our productivity, but instead help us, you know, self-efficient or maximize our well-being or social outcomes here. So I think it depends on what we consider efficient and what we think is valuable to us. And it seems that our society is shifting towards ways of measuring efficiency in productivity, and maybe not as much in, again, having those social interactions and maybe connecting with others and maybe pausing and taking a moment for yourself.
0: It's pretty easy to blame just smartphones, though. Technology is a big factor, but it's not the only one.
1: Now, in addition to that, I think there are also other factors that are kind of impacting this change. For example, we no longer live in multi-generational households. It's a demographic shift where people tend to live more alone, they have fewer siblings, there may be fewer people who engage themselves in the community as maybe a couple of years back people used to, fewer people go to churches, fewer people attend clubs. So some of these broader changes, and again, creating opportunity to engage, have just declined over time.
0: So what's the big deal? Is it really a problem that we're not talking as much? Well, to answer that, we need to look at the evolutionary purpose of language to begin with.
2: The view I've come round to, and relatively recently actually, is that what language evolved for was essentially storytelling.
0: That's Professor Robin Dunbar, an eminent evolutionary psychologist from the University of Oxford. For decades, he's studied how humans form relationships and says conversation isn't just about exchanging information. It's one of the ways humans create community.
2: I've argued for a very long time that the evolution of language is about gossip, is about providing information about who's doing what with who. And I think that's sort of broadly still true. But the real function, I think, is probably to provide a sense of community. So allow you to, well, just sit and talk to each other around the campfire and tell stories, and tell jokes, and so on. And it's that complex of cultural knowledge, the history of who we are, how we came to be here, the kind of stories, the folk tales we like,

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0: Voilà, se otite, si la kout program en regal ou le moun ite mine pou sa moun. 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Program en regal ou le moun, in prezante prodwi par Michel Victor pou Radio Cécile. Au revoir.
1: During every single day of the Trump administration, I will very simply put America first.
2: It's a humanitarian crisis in Gaza. That's why I've called for an immediate ceasefire.
3: Rebels launched an offensive from Idlib in the northwest, taking city after city.
4: Oil prices have taken a beating due to concerns that a trade war may slow down the world economy and reduce demand for energy.
5: Eriga, Lolemon.

0: 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Nous complices le Boys Connect et l'initiative Bureau Première Dame.
1: Welcome to the official launch of the Boys Connect Initiative, a digital initiative designed to promote emotional resilience, positive masculinity and personal development among young boys. Today marks the beginning of an important

Et oui, jeudi ce soir, interprété par M. Vic et la petite Cécile. And the time is now 10:50, which is 10 minutes to 11. And at 11, we'll be back to Île du Port for the National Assembly. So, but for now, we continue with more music. Let's listen to Tom Jones, Let Your Love Flow.

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Autres comprenaison et coopération y bien gain apprécié. All human resource practitioners are reminded of the guidelines governing the recruitment of non-Seychellois as task force workers. The task force is an emergency and short-term measure to address acute operational shortages, peak seasonal demands, and perform temporary, highly specialized tasks. It must not be used as an alternative channel for the recruitment of non-Seychellois or fixed-term contracts of employment. All organizations are required to adhere to the following directives with immediate effect. All non-Seychellois employees engaged as task force workers must leave Seychelles upon the expiration of the approved task force period. Task force workers are strictly prohibited from remaining in the Seychelles to occupy any other vacant positions, transferring to a fixed-term contract of employment or extending their stay under a different capacity following the expiry of the approved task force period. Where vacancies arise, organizations must follow the established statutory recruitment procedures with priority given to suitably qualified Seychellois nationals. The Ministry of Employment and Human Resource Planning, together with the Ministry of Homeland Security and Civil Affairs, is monitoring compliance with these directives through inspections and other appropriate compliance measures. Organizations are hereby advised that any failure to comply with these directives may result in immediate administrative sanctions. Such sanctions may include, but are not limited to, a suspension or rejection of applications for the recruitment of non-Seychellois and revocation of existing gainful occupation permits, GOPs, where applicable. All organizations are therefore reminded of the responsibility to ensure full compliance with the requirements and directives set out in the guidelines governing the engagement of non-Seychellois task force workers. Your understanding and cooperation are appreciated. PUC informe mon public qui pendant l'interruption de service électricité jusqu'à 3h30 après-midi aujourd'hui mercredi le 16 septembre le pralin dans région Montplaisir et Chérimont. 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PUC is informing members of the public that there will be interruption in electricity supply until 3:30 p.m. today, Wednesday, 16th of September, on Pralin at Montplaisir and Chérimont areas. Tomorrow, Thursday, 17th of September, on Mahé at La Gorge, La Retraite, Upper La Retraite, Sainte-Hélène, North East Point, Louvillaz, and Seaview from 8:30 a.m. to 4 p.m. These interruptions are necessary to allow PUC to undertake work on the overhead lines. Every effort will be made to restore supply as soon as possible. And PUC, thanks you for your understanding. Et bien voilà, avec ça, nous terminons l'annonce et message pour ce mercredi après-midi.

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Relatives, friends and acquaintances, it is with profound sadness that we announce the passing of our beloved companion, sister and auntie, Miss Heliana Kilendo, which occurred Monday night at her residence at Bilombo. Details of the funeral service will be announced later. Her companion, George Hiller, her brothers and sisters, Emily, André, Margaret, Harold and James, all her nieces and nephews, the Kilendo, Alagin, Nancy and Marie families. Relatives, friends and acquaintances, it is with profound sadness that we announce the passing of our beloved companion, sister and auntie, Miss Heliana Kilendo, which occurred Monday night at her residence at Bilombo. Details of the funeral service will be announced later. Her companion, George Hiller, her brothers and sisters, Emily, André, Margaret, Harold, and James, all her nieces and nephews, the Kilendo, Alagin, Nancy, and Marie families. And finally, relatives, friends, and acquaintances, the body of our beloved Vita Marianne Joando will lie at the New Testament Church at Montfleury tomorrow, Thursday, 17th of September, as from 9 a.m. The celebration of her life will take place at 10 a.m. at the same place and thereafter be buried in the Montfleury Cemetery. A private bus will be stationed at the church to transport her mourners to the cemetery and back to Victoria. Her daughters, Sabrina Watts, Dorina, Jemina and Naila Joano, her son, Andy Joano, her sisters, Flora Firmino, Jean-Marie Simeon, Marina Jacques, Beryl Camille and Melina Omat, her brothers Bena and Philippe Joano and Douglas Armstrong, her grandchildren Aaron, Ted, Harim, Amelia, Callum, Jonathan, Caleb, Nahim, Dre and Kezia, her great-grandchildren Annika, Valentina, Noah, Ishmael and Diran, 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as her close friends and the community of the New Testament Church. Relatives, friends and acquaintances, the body of our beloved Vita Marianne Joano will lie at the New Testament Church at Montfleury tomorrow, Thursday 17th of September, as from 9 a.m. The celebration of her life will take place at 10 a.m. at the same place and thereafter be buried in the Montfleury Cemetery. A private bus will be stationed at the church to transport mourners to the cemetery and back to Victoria. Her daughters, Sabrina Watts, Dorina, Jemina and Naila Joano, her son, Andy Joano, her sisters, Flora Firmino, Jean-Marie Simeon, Marina Jacques, Beryl Camille and Myrna Omat, her brothers, Bena and Philippe Joano and Douglas Armstrong, her grandchildren, Aaron, Ted, Harim, Amelia, Callum, Jonathan, Caleb, Nahim, Dre and Kezia, her great-grandchildren, Annika, Valentina, Noah, Ishmael, and Diran, 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as her close friends and the community of the New Testament Church. Et bien voilà, avec ça, nous terminons Message d'amour pour ce mercredi après-midi.

0: l'occasion la fête patronale en ce Boileau Notre-Dame de Douleur qui célèbre le 15 septembre et pour marquer ça la fête, joignez l'équipe SMC pour un roadshow des eaux samedi le 19 et dimanche.
1: 50 fruit trees have been planted at the La Digue Secondary School to commemorate International Ozone Day, observed annually on the 16th of September. The initiative is aimed at adding greenery to the newly built school while providing environmental benefits for students and the wider community. The trees are also expected to serve as a lasting reminder to students of the importance of protecting the ozone layer and the environment. Ainis Chongwai is the senior officer for the Ozone Unit.
2: Since the theme is Global Action for a Cooler Planet, we have decided with La Digue School to plant trees because, as you can see, the ground is very bare. And since catarrh and skin cancer is one of the side effects of ozone depletion, and during the peak time, which is between 10 a.m. to 4 p.m., which is when UV radiation is at its maximum, and this is also the time when the school children are outside in the direct sunlight, so the trees will give them a little bit of protection, shade, and also reduce CO2 from the atmosphere.
1: Seychelles is joining countries around the world in marking World Patient Safety Week 2026, focusing this year on the theme Safe Care for Non-Communicable Diseases. It highlights the importance of safe and quality healthcare for people living with conditions including diabetes, cancer, cardiovascular and chronic respiratory diseases. The Ministry of Health says patient safety depends on prevention, early detection, accurate diagnosis and proper follow-up, with patients and their families playing an active role in care. Meanwhile, the government says it remains committed to building a safer and more responsive health system for all Seychellois. Around 50 Seychelles Prison Service officers have been recognized for their long service and commitment during a ceremony held at Berjaya Bovalambi Hotel. The event formed part of activities marking Prison Service Day, celebrated from the 13th to the 19th of September. Among those recognized were Antoinette Elisabeth and André Didon, who have served the longest, that is 35 years. The ceremony also recognized 21 officers who took part in the parade marking Seychelles' 50th independence anniversary. Prison Commissioner Antoine Denous praised the officers for their service, sacrifice, loyalty and dedication.
3: Long service is not simply a number of years written on a certificate. It represents countless early mornings, long shifts, difficult situations, personal sacrifices and moments when duty had to come before personal comfort. Some of our award recipients have dedicated decades of their lives to their prison.

0: service and the public service. During those years, you have witnessed significant changes within our organization, our correctional system, and our society. You have seen generations of officers come and go. You have trained others. You have shared your experience. You have accepted responsibility. You have faced challenges. And most importantly, you continue to serve.
1: President Patrick Emini is traveling to New York today to attend the 81st session of the United Nations General Assembly. The general debate, bringing together world leaders from around the globe, begins on the 22nd of September. This year's session is being held under the theme Restoring Trust, Managing Transformation, a United Nation that delivers for all. President Emini is expected to attend several high-level meetings and hold bilateral talks during his visit. He is due to return to Seychelles and resume his duties on Monday, the 5th of October. In his absence, Vice President Sébastien Pidé will assume the responsibilities of head of state and represent Seychelles in official duties. And now for international news, at least 67 people have been killed after a gold mine collapsed in Sudan, according to a medical group and survivors. The collapse happened late Tuesday at the Al Zara gold mine in Nuhud in West Kordofan province, an already controlled by the rapid support forces. Survivors say several people remain trapped inside the mine, which has multiple shafts. Rescue operations are continuing, but the lack of machinery to clear the rubble is hampering efforts. The death toll is expected to rise. Sudan is a major gold producer, but mine collapses are common because of poor safety standards. President Donald Trump's administration has announced the introduction of visa restrictions against South Africans, whom Washington claims are responsible for racial discrimination, particularly against white Afrikaners. For months, the Trump government has been making baseless accusations that the South African authorities are carrying out persecution against Afrikaners, the descendants of Europeans. Settlers. Washington's accusations have led to a serious deterioration in diplomatic relations between the two countries. And finally, Saudi Arabia says Yemen's Houthi rebels carried out a drone attack targeting the holy city of Mecca, a claim denied by the Houthis. The accusation comes amid rising tensions in the region. The United Nations Security Council met a day earlier to discuss the escalation and concerns over a possible blockade of the Bab el Mandab Strait, a key shipping route. Meanwhile, the U.S. Embassy in Saudi Arabia has advised American citizens to reconsider travel to the country and to stay away from the border with Yemen. And now we take a look at the weather forecast. Tonight, there will be passing showers. The southeast wind will blow at a speed of 20 to 40 kilometers per hour, with a maximum of 65 kilometers per hour. The state of sea will be moderate to rough. Tomorrow, there'll be passing showers, and the southeast wind will blow at a speed of 20 to 40 kilometers per hour, again with a maximum of 65 kilometers per hour. The state of sea will again be rough to moderate. Tide movements, high tide will be at 7:11 this evening at a height of 1.3 meters. Low tide will be at 1:18 early tomorrow morning at a height of 0.6 meters. The next high tide will be at 7:44 tomorrow morning at a height of 1.7 meters. And the next low tide will be at 2:31 tomorrow afternoon at a height of 0.8 meters. The sun will rise at 6:11 in the morning, and it will set at 6:18. And now for a final look at the headlines before wrapping up this bulletin. Education Minister announces new scheme to revise teachers' salary and recognize their works and skills. 50 fruit trees planted at Ladig Secondary

School to mark International Ozone Day. Seychelles is joining countries around the world in marking World Patient Safety Week 2026. President Patrick Emini is traveling to New York today to attend the United Nations General Assembly. And in international news, US announces visa restrictions on South Africans over alleged racial discrimination against Afrikaners. And with that, we have come to the end of this news bulletin. I thank you so much for your attention and wish you a pleasant evening.

relatives, friends, and acquaintances, the body of our beloved Vita Marianne Joanneau will lie at the New Testament Church, Montfleury, tomorrow, Thursday, 17th September, as from 9 a.m. The celebration of her life will take place at 10 a.m. at the same place and thereafter be buried in the Montfleury Cemetery. A private bus will be stationed at the church to transport mourners to the cemetery and back to Victoria. Her daughters, Sabrina Watts, Dorina, Jemina, and Nyla Joanneau, her son, Andy Joanneau,

Soprano, Her Sisters, Flora Femino, Jane Mary Simeon, Marina Jacques, Beryl Camille, and Myrna Omat, her brothers, Bena and Philippe Joanneau, and Douglas Armstrong, her grandchildren, Aaron, Ted, Harim, Amelia, Callum, Jonathan, Caleb, Nahim, Dre, and Kezia, her great-grandchildren, Annika, Valentina, Noah, Ishmael, and Diran, her sons-in-law, uncles, aunties, nieces, nephews, and cousins, the Joanneau, Nano, Damu, Mousbe, Camille, Omat, Cado, Frémino, Confiance, Simeon, Watts, Toussaint, Armstrong, Brisson, and Ezoa families, as well as her close friends and the community of the New Testament Church. Relatives, friends, and acquaintances, the body of our beloved Vita Marie-Anne Joanneau will lie at the New Testament Church at Montfleury tomorrow, Thursday, 17th September, as from 9 a.m. The celebration of her life will take place at 10 a.m. at the same place and thereafter be buried in the Montfleury Cemetery. A private bus will be stationed at the church to transport mourners to the cemetery and back to Victoria. Her daughters, Sabrina Watts, Dorina, Jemina, and Naila Joanneau, her son, Andy Joanneau, her sisters, Flora Femino, Jane Mary Simeon, Marina Jacques, Beryl Camille, and Myrna Omat, her brothers, Bena and Philippe Joanneau, and Douglas Armstrong, her grandchildren, Aaron, Ted, Harim, Amelia, Callum, Jonathan, Caleb, Nahim, Dre, and Kezia, her great-grandchildren, Annika, Valentina, Noah, Ishmael, 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families, as well as her close friends and the community of the New Testament Church.

Bad Moon Rising from Creedence Clearwater Revival. Super City Buon Anniversario oggi, buon anniversario per tutta, oggi buon anniversario. E il New Super City Buon Anniversario, Richard Noel Marx. Richard Marx was born on September 16th, 1963. And today he is celebrating his 63rd birthday. He is an American singer-songwriter and he has sold over 30 million albums worldwide.

and Richard Marx's first number one success as a songwriter came out in 1984, entitled What About Me? And this was recorded by Kenny Rogers and Jim Carnes and also James Ingram, and it topped the U.S. and Canadian adult contemporary charts. So, happy birthday, Richard Marx. From him, we listen to this number, Right Here Waiting For You.

be waiting for you, celebrating his birthday today. And also celebrating his birthday today is Marco Antonio Muniz. Marco Antonio Muniz, born 16 September 1968, known by the stage name of Mark Anthony. Mark Anthony is an American singer and actor, and he is the top-selling salsa artist of all time. A 4-time Grammy Award, 8-time Latin Grammy Award, and 29 times Lo Nuestro Awards winner, the most of any male. And as of 2014, he has sold more than 12 million albums worldwide. And he is known for his Latin salsa numbers and ballads. Now, Marco Antonio Muniz, today is celebrating his 58th birthday. Happy birthday, Mark. And from him, let's listen to You Sang to Me.

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